Rage to Fuel. To the one that I'm getting knocked on all the time, Turnstiles, look out for me. I will fire that up next on BPI.

couple of days away from remembering that legend. It will be 9 years since his passing, coming up here in just days. May the 18th is the day he was found dead while the band was on the road after a show in Detroit. I believe it was at the Fabulous Fox Theater. Lots of tributes to him on our site and our socials coming on that day as well. Linkin Park is on BPI.

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Big Rig, that is going to do it for me, my friend. I will see you back here tomorrow, 3 o'clock. I've got Tool in here to knock out before 7, and I wanted to bring up Andrew from Tool. Just, we had a conversation about Vegas, the Sphere. Is this like a thing, potentially? You can read what he had to say on my Big Rig blog today as one of the top news stories. And then make your own decision. Like, should I start saving money for this? I think you should. I think it's going to be pretty awesome if and when it happens. KBPI.com, my Big Rig blog, has got it. It's

0: just when I need you. This life is more than just a read-through.
1: 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My name's Danger Dean. Good evening and welcome to the Big Bad BPI Night Show. Now let's wrap up this Tuesday. Kicking it off with Papa Roach, Kill the Noise on BPI.

107.9 KBPI rocks the Rockies. Talking conspiracy theories in two songs. Hang on. Right now, MGK and Fred Durst. It's Fix Your Face on BPI.

107.9 KBPI rocks the Rockies. Wake up with your morning show with Willie B and Scoop. All week long, they've got your chance to win movie tickets, Star Wars, The Mandalorian, and Grogu, or Tom Clancy's Jack Ryan, or Aim on a Marth tickets. Again, all week long. Right now, the Mighty Metallica on BPI.

0: 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We're in the band Shinedown.
1: 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This is Lizzie from Hailstorm.
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3: 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We're 3 Days Grace.

107.9 KBPI. Broncos play week one in prime time this season. They'll travel to Kansas City for Monday Night Football, September 14th. How nice. They get to kick off the season with a divisional win on the road. Cool. Right now it's Volbeat on KBPI.

107.9 KBPI. Your morning show with Willie B and Scoop. Tomorrow morning, they'll have your next chance to win $1,000 with Rock the Bank. Coming up on the end, 10 more days left, so make sure to tune in and win that cash at 9 a.m. Right now, Falling in Reverse on BPI.

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If your life isn't going so great, don't blame yourself. I'll tell you who to blame coming up in two songs. 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

0: 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Well, I mean, it is your fault, but it's not your fault. 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I feel like somewhere other me is getting off easy. Got Dayseeker on the way with new stuff, Crawl Back in My Coffin, Green Day, and Creed.
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The Green Day inspired comedy Nimrods will hit theaters this August, it was announced. Right now, Holiday on KBPI.

107.9 KBPI. Avs not messing around last night, stomping the Wild 5-2, returning the favor from Saturday night. Now they got to come to Denver tomorrow night and try to win one. Good luck. Here's Dayseeker with Crawl Back in My Coffin on KBPI.

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107.9 KBPI rocks the Rockies. Denver Broncos great Craig Morton passed away over the weekend, his family announced. He was 83. First Denver quarterback to lead him to a Super Bowl. Shinedown will be at Widener Field in Colorado Springs on July 31st, a KBPI present show. 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

we just got out of like a 3-hour meeting that was basically just telling us that we got to tell you to follow us on social media. So it's at 107.9 KBPI. Can you do us a solid? Thanks.

107.9 KBPI rocks the Rockies. Lead singer of Helmet, Paige Hamilton, said he's done drinking. He's a little over 90 days sober. Good for him. Right now we have Turnstile on BPI.

1079 KBPI. Science discovered something cool. We'll talk about it in two songs. Right now, the latest from Evanescence on BPI.

107.9 KBPI rocks the Rockies. Wake up with Willie B and Scoop tomorrow morning. Your morning show. 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Right now, the White Stripes on BPI.

107.9 KDPI. The 41-year-old man who was hit and killed by a plane at DIA last week was identified, and it looks like it was a suicide. So sad, man. Please reach out if you need someone to talk to. I'll listen. Right now, it's MGK and Fred Durst on KBPI.

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Breaking Benjamin hits Ball Arena in September. Evanescence hits Red Rocks in October. Sending you to both shows. Here's Afterlife on BPI.

1079 KBPI rocks the Rockies. Let me ask you, if you find a fanny pack full of money, do you keep it for yourself or do you find the original owner? Let's talk about it in two songs. Right now it's Day Seeker, Crawl Back in My Coffin on KBPI.

0: on 107.9 KBPI. My name's Danger Dean. Let me ask you this. You find a fanny pack full of money, what do? You find the owner, or do you become the owner of a new fanny pack? Some guy found a bunch of money, and then he returned it, over $30,000, and he didn't even get a reward. I don't know, maybe say half blew away or something. I don't know. Hang on for Rob Zombie. We got his latest I'm a Rock and Roller on the way, the Foo Fighters, and Linkin Park on the other side of the break.
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2: 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Loaded. 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Loud and clear. 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New Fanta Crimson Sour Cherry. 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
11: 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It's so easy, even an Instagram model could do it. Yeah, nice job. Well, do it again with the cat ears on.

107.9 KBPI rocks the Rockies. Dave Grohl's daughter Violet drops her debut album on the 29th. Right now, the Foos on BPI.

1079 KBPI. It's Danger Dean. Thank you so much for hanging out and playing along. Shroom is up after 12, and I'll be back tomorrow night at 7. You enjoy your night. I'll talk to you then. Leaving you with the latest from Rob Zombie on BPI.

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107.9 BPI rocks the Rockies. I'm Shroom. Alexa, Siri, Google, they all know us by name. 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

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I'm Shroom. 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

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My name's Shroom. 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
2: Mostly clear, a little breezy, and 51 overnight. Our forecast high Wednesday is 89. The record is 90 from 1915, but we'll have afternoon clouds and a chance for a shower or thunderstorm. I'm Dave Frazier, Fox 31 Pinpoint Weather.
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Oh, yeah. 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

0: Got your word of the day and some folks in the neighborhood to meet. And yeah, we're going to Florida because that's where all this good stuff happens. Right now, the amazing voice of Corey Taylor, here Stone Sour and Through Glass.
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going to get smart here in just a few moments. I got your word of the day, and yeah, the big bad brain on Greg will use it in the sentence. How about that with 3 days grace?

0: Time to check the dictionary for the word of the day, which is?
1: Halcyon.
0: Halcyon. It's an adjective.
1: Halcyon.
0: Do you know what it means? Well, I'll share that definition and I'll amaze you. I'll even use it in a sentence. That is all coming up here next. Plus, some of the greatest rock ever made. We'll hear from Nirvana. Bad Wolves in there as well. A classic from Aerosmith. All right here on The Greg Stone Show.
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0: We have your first chance of the day to win a grand. That's right. Rock the Bank starts just before 9. We give you that keyword. 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Answer that phone, claim your cash, and then invite us to the party. We'll come back. I got music on the way from Biscuit and some Metallica.
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Metallica just set an attendance record in Athens, Greece on this leg of the M72 tour. Some 90,000 folks showed up to see the band as they get ready to play in Romania. I think that's tomorrow night with Linkin Park.

0: as well. So stay to the left as you approach that area. Also, some road construction on Pena Boulevard, both in and outbound, that is causing some slower speeds. There's lane closures there. So be on the lookout for that if you're heading to or from the airport. With traffic, I'm Jeffrey Dalle.
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0: 7:09 on your Wednesday. Glad to be here. Appreciate your time. Supposed to be another good Wednesday. We'll take it. 80s today. Oof, man. It was nice yesterday. Like it. A couple things. Working on stupid stories. There's some AI news in there. In the mix, it's weird. So now they're saying you can't or shouldn't give the peace sign or anything that shows whenever you're doing. How wild is this, man? They say moving forward that AI technology is getting so good that whenever we take photos now, we should point our palms towards us so that our fingers are showing the fingernail version to the camera.
1: Oh, okay.
0: Versus your fingerprint, because AI is so good that it could pull people's fingerprints off of photos if it's
1: really
0: a decent photo. So, yeah, people are posting photos up on, you know how it is. You know, you're holding up the peace sign or, hey, hands up.
1: Rock and roll sign.
0: Yeah, man. And you have your fingers outward, meaning the pad of your finger is pointed towards the camera lens. Yeah, they're warning people to stop doing that or to train yourself not to do that anymore because AI technology is getting so good that it's able to go in and recreate your fingerprint.
1: Okay.
0: Damn.
1: So just practice doing the cross chest peace sign, but inward.
0: Oh, yeah, yeah.
1: Whatever that is.
0: The collarbone peace sign.
1: Yeah, there you go.
0: Yeah. I'm touching my collarbone. Yeah, it's wild, man. Isn't it crazy?
1: So don't show your fingerprints to a camera.
0: Show your fingerprints to a camera. I heard yesterday on this crazy podcast I was listening to, it's wild, man. It was a panel, and I recall, I forgot who all was on there, but Newt Gingrich was on there, and him and the other guy had this discussion about there's something over the last few months that they have seen when it comes to AI that has a lot of people terrified, and that, you know, that it's, in their words, in their description, it was basically like, yeah, AI would wipe humankind off the face of the earth given the opportunity. So how do we defend against it? Because it is a sincere and very real threat. Although we're headed as fast as possible to that cliff edge.
1: Right.
0: Like, who's going to get there the fastest? Because whoever does, you could control a lot of things.
1: You win. Congratulations. You won.
0: Now death to all of us. So, yeah, man, apparently there's been something in the last several months that is very terrifying. And that's one of the reasons so many of these tech guys are going over to China, because they want to try to get some partnership with AI and how to control it, because it's gotten to the point where it's very, in their words, this stuff is very, very, very difficult to control. And it's very difficult to imagine how they're going to control it when you feed AI into itself, meaning when you give AI the ability to compound equations and theories and everything else using itself, and it does not like to be turned off, I guess. Safe to say.
1: Whatever you do, don't accept any drinks from robot bartenders.
0: Man. It is wild, dude. It's crazy. It will, they keep saying it will change the,

0: the dynamics of the entire globe, blah, blah, blah, blah. And everybody says, yeah, we're living in that right now. And it is kind of doing that. But I think probably the next 2 to 3 years, what's a good way to describe it? Eye-opening? It's going to be wild. Anyway, just letting you know. Here you go, Falling in Reverse and Popular Monster. I'll give you a rundown of stupid stories next. 1079 KBPI.
1: Yeah.

0: Beastie Boys, Sabotage, 107.9 KBPI. Good morning. Hey, and thanks for, for everybody joining us on the stream now. Looks like it's back up and running.
1: Oh, we're good to go.
0: Yes, just in time for Stupid Stories right around the corner. Tell you about a small airport in Pittsburgh. Tell you about Venmo doing something weird. U.S. Treasury as well doing something they shouldn't be. A Southern California mayor is, well, got his foot in his mouth. It's not safe or legal, but pretty cool what happened. I'll tell you about this. Social media influencer doing social media stuff. Mm. 85% of Americans are weak. A commencement speaker got booed when she mentioned how great AI is.
1: Oh.
0: He's trying to be a little pushback with the AI stuff, it seems.
1: Especially with that crowd.
0: A guy was caught stealing the O from a police department sign. You was stealing from the cops the police sign above the, like, the precinct? Like, that takes a pair, man. I'm thinking it's got to be, what, meth?
1: Oh, definitely some drug, yeah. Super meth.
0: Super meth. Now, that's some special stuff. Let's see what else was in the mix. A blue-haired bank robber. That's always fun. Come on. Blue-haired bank. I was talking to, and ironically, this was in line at Walmart. The lady in front of me, she was a hairstylist. And the reason I know this, she started talking to the checkout lady about how funny it was that all the older people come in and they get all the blue or maroon or purple hair dye, and all the young kids come in. What do the young kids get? The gray hair dye. What the hell is going on? She said she's a hairstylist and she has more young kids looking for that natural, like, silver gray look than, and all the older people are going for the blue and, like, the purple and reds. Like, what is this whole damn thing is backwards. 722, we'll come back and tee up Stupid Stories in just a second as BPI.
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2: Stupid! You're so stupid!
0: Yeah, you is. Stupid Stories brought to you by...
3: Well, it was supposed to be brought to us by the Underground School of Magic.
0: Uh-oh.
3: This is a Harry Potter-themed pop-up bar that was near Union Station.
0: Uh-oh, it got shut down.
3: Yeah, Warner Brothers said it was just too magical for it to continue on, and so if you had a reservation or anything there, they've already contacted you to let you know it has been canceled, and there are going to be no more trips to Hogwarts this year.
0: So what was it doing?
3: I think they were just kind of infringing on the intellectual property that Warner Brothers holds from
0: Harry Potter.
3: They had stuff like... they had a bunch of drinks that were Harry Potter themed. They had Hagrid's meatballs. They had a bunch of food that was Harry Potter themed. But apparently they were a little too close to reality. And so Warner Brothers said...
0: You mean to tell me we can't use the fandom of the Harry Potter series in our own little pop-up restaurant? Why not? It seems like it's out there. Why can't I just use it? I can't steal just intellectual. Like if I want to do a Bugs Bunny buffet.
3: Again, Warner Brothers probably will have issues with that.
0: Damn. What's this world coming to? I'm glad they brought Stupid Stories. Or at least we're going to bring Stupid Stories.
3: Check cleared. So.
0: Yeah. Small airport near Pittsburgh was impacted more than anywhere else by Spirit Airlines going under. You know why, Scoop?
3: Why?
0: Well, it was their only carrier flying out.
3: Only one.
0: Now they're just hoping to attract another airline to fill the void. Now they got all them runways and no planes. That's got to be a lonely airport.
3: Oh, yeah.
0: Well, what you doing today, man? Man, I don't even know, man. Man, I don't even know either. Venmo is changing its default to private.
3: Oh, that's nice.
0: Why is that? Why is that nice?
3: Basically, if you don't have it set to private, it tells everybody who you gave money to.
0: Oh, really? Well, that's kind of...
3: It's one of those things where you scroll through and you're like, oh, did you really want to pay for an abortion through this and tell everybody?
0: So everybody sees your embarrassing purchases?
3: Yep.
0: Oh, that's kind of funny.
3: A lot of it is like, Mark gave $50 to Greg. And you're like...
0: Whore!
3: What are they exchanging money for?
0: Why is it your business?
3: Right.
0: U.S. Treasury is shelling out $3 billion every day. Every day.
3: Every day?
0: Every day. You know why?
3: Why?
0: Let's cover the interest on our national debt. $3 billion. You know, if you made $5,000 a day since the day Christopher Columbus touched the shore, that you wouldn't even have $1 billion till 2040? $1 billion. They're doing that every day. Every day, $3 billion, not $1 billion, not $2 billion, $3 billion every day. Southern California mayor pleaded guilty to acting as a, quote, illegal agent for the Chinese government.
3: Uh-oh.
0: Damn, selling secrets, man. Why China wanted a secret agent at the helm of Arcadia, California, but I feel like, was it Arcadia in the Pixels movie?
3: Sounds like it would be.
4: Yeah.
0: I feel like that's the town in the Pixels movie. Maybe not.
3: If you look up Arcadia, all you get is this Wang scandal.
0: Oh, the mayor?
3: Yeah.
0: Wang. Of course he's selling to the Chinese government. His name is Wang.
3: I believe it's a woman, Eileen Wang, which means one leg shorter than the other.
0: Yeah, I mean, she leans one... Well, never mind, she leans the Wang way. she is selling... Of course she's selling secrets to the Chinese. Her name is Wang. Social media influencer was arrested for refusing to pay for $400 worth of food at a Nashville restaurant. That's probably not the best way to influence.
3: Right.
0: You could do more positive influencing, I think. This is not safe or legal, but I feel like, you know, if this guy did this, I would be cheering him on too. This guy, well, he jumped on the shoulder to pass two semis who were hogging both highway lanes and had been for a long time. And then... He went into the left lane in front of one of the semis. And he slowly slowed down to the point where that semi had to move back into the slow lane and everybody else could get by.
3: There you go.
0: Like, I wouldn't recommend that going on the shoulder, but some heroes, well, don't wear capes. They're just willing to pass a semi on the shoulder and take matters in their own hands. A Santa Rosa woman accused of walking into a Chase bank Tuesday morning, handing the teller a threatening letter, and then leaving with an unknown amount of cash. However, she was arrested 1 hour later. This woman, well, she was easy to identify because she had bright Smurf blue hair. Like, it is blue, man.
3: Hard to blend in.
0: Yeah, it is. And she's wearing like a red cheetah print. Look, there ought to be a rule. Like, you can't weigh more than the animal you're representing in the clothing that you're wearing. You know? If you weigh more than the animal you're representing, then you really shouldn't wear the clothing. You know what I'm saying? Like, her in this cheetah thing? Not good, man. Not good.
3: The real problem is going to be finding other people that can fit in the lineup so they can be like, is it person number one? Person number two?
0: Right.
3: They can be like, it's obviously the one with the blue hair.
0: She did hand the bank teller a note demanding cash that included a written threat to kill people.
3: Oh.
0: She's probably going to eat them. No weapon was threatened or brandished. After taking an undisclosed amount of money from the teller, the female suspect left the bank. The woman, 32 years old, named Jane Hollingworth, was arrested without incident on suspicion of robbery about an hour later. Look, hard to hide that blue hair. An authentic replica of the famous talking car from the classic TV show Knight Rider has been sitting in an Illinois museum for years. Something interesting just happened. It received a traffic ticket.
3: Oh?
0: Yep. The museum received a $50 ticket to mail from New York City. Kit was speeding in a... Kit was speeding in a school zone on April 22nd.
3: Sounds like a Kit thing to do.
0: Yeah, it does. That's funny. The 1982 Pontiac Firebird Trans Am has been in place and on display for years. They believe, this is the museum, they believe the New York City system may have linked the speeding car's novelty license plate reading Knight, which is K-N-I-G-H-T, to the car in the museum. The museum has requested a hearing about the ticket.
3: They're going to fight it, huh?
0: Uh-huh. They're looking at Kit like with that stink eye, like, did you slide out of here and roll to New York?
3: So that would be one of five. There's a new documentary coming out about Knight Rider and all the car action movies of the late 80s, like A-Team and Dukes of Hazzard and that. But they said there's five of those cars, five of the original bodies left.
0: There was this, it looked just like the Knight Rider replica headed up through the circle drags I did a couple weeks ago.
3: Oh, okay.
0: And it was so funny because I drive a 2014 or 15 Dodge Charger. It's a former state police car. So it's got the spotlight on it, and it looks like a state police car.
3: Right.
0: I was driving up to C&S, and I came up on that Firebird, and it was doing like 90 on the way up there, and it slowed down to like 70, 75, and I pass it, right, and it kind of tucks in behind me, but then I see that guy later in the circle drag, and I go, this dude was hauling ass on the way up here until he saw me behind him. And then he's like, whoa, I'm going to pull over a little bit. All right, somebody in Washington called the cops about 2 in the morning on Monday. Said somebody was damaging the entry gate at the Tacoma police headquarters. And it didn't take, obviously, cops long to respond because, well, they just walked outside. So somebody had called cops to tell them that somebody was jacking with their police station sign. They did see the man, Marvell Walker Jr., holding a piece of concrete over his head and dropping it over the fence on the police property. They frisked the guy and found a piece of black-coated metal in his hoodie pocket that was shaped like an O. He said he found it on the ground, but turned out it was the O from the word police on the sign. Marvel was charged with second-degree malicious mischief, third-degree malicious mischief, and second-degree criminal trespass. Like, why would you steal that, man, of all the things? I guess
3: his name's Marvell, so it's not like he was spelling his name out with it.
0: I mean, I guess it did take another individual to call the police station to tell him that there was somebody outside.
3: He would have gotten away with it had they not got that call prompt.
0: I mean, maybe. But damn, that's a pair, son. 746 Lincoln Park. Let's roll it. Chicken Man on the way at 1079 KBPI.

0: That was pleasant. 107.9 KBPI. Yeah, man. All right, so a couple things. It's interesting. We were just reading this story about they're going to sue, they being the people in the airplane that, I guess, crashed into a guy. I don't know how you would. The guy took his own life in front of the plane the other day at DIA. He scaled the fence and the razor wire 2 minutes after he gets on property, stayed in front of a plane doing 150, and it just chops him up, right? Everybody read about it, heard about it. But now the people on the plane are suing. Who are they suing? The airline?
1: I'm going to have to look at the...
0: We just saw it just a second ago. It's like a couple people went to the hospital, but it's just, you know, precautionary stuff. Nobody was, like, really injured.
1: Right. Let me see here. The firms that are doing the suing called the incident one of the most preventable aviation incidents in recent history and claim the passengers are now confronting both physical and psychological injuries. I gotta assume they're suing the airport because they failed to keep the guy out from the runway. That doesn't seem like that's Frontier's responsibility.
0: Problem and or issue. I mean, how you gonna keep a dude who's scaling the fence?
1: I mean, they put razor wire at the top of it. I mean, what more do you? What more do you want?
0: What person in their right mind walks out in front of an airplane? You know, right. If a dude wants to kill himself, he's gonna figure out a way to kill himself. I mean, thank God the pilot had the wherewithal to keep the plane, you know, leveled and handled as it was. I think about 5-6 people went to the hospital just as a precautionary thing, but nobody was like seriously injured. I think it did burst into flames or something. But nobody was, you know, I think that's, the hospital visits are a result of probably smoke more than anything else.
1: Right. Rough ride down that slide.
0: Yeah, that slide beat me up. I have a sprained ankle. But seriously, what, like, it's so crazy we live in such a litigious, like, world. Like, if you're on that plane, like, first thing, like, oh, I'm going to sue. Or there's some dumbass greedy lawyer, like, oh, we can sue and sue them for a lot of money because they're a big company.
1: Right. I don't know if they're suing them so that they can see all the information. One of the quotes from the story is, "We intend to find out exactly what failed, who knew about the vulnerabilities beforehand and why they were not fixed, and who knew about the breach and failed to order an immediate ground hold of all aircraft."
0: What?
1: I mean, the guy hopped the fence and was hit 2 minutes later, so...
0: I mean, yeah, what are you going to... 2 minutes? Come on, people, let's...
1: Second, there's like a security breach.
0: 120 seconds, you know?
1: It's right.
0: Not that long, especially when you consider, you know, it, not like he was trying to stop the plane to woo somebody off.
1: Right.
0: You know, he had very
1: and he wasn't
0: defined
1: running,
0: intentions.
1: He wasn't running from the concourse where somebody might have seen him. He was running from left field.
0: Crazy.
1: So
0: I don't know why they're suing him. But now this is where we live in. Automatic, they're just, oh, let's sue them.
1: Maybe they're just hoping for an automatic payday.
0: I'm sure they are, man. It's just wild that we think that way, you know?
1: Yeah.
0: But that's going to be, how much does it say what they're asking for?
1: $10 million in damages.
0: Good God.
1: And how many people are on board? 200, maybe? So that's a good chunk of money for each of them.
0: That's insane. $10 million in damages? For what? Like, accidents happen. Should you sue every time an accident occurs?
1: I mean, from my point of view, if I was on that jury and I got just basically the details I have from this story, there's one person that was responsible for that accident, and he's not around to pay up. So,
0: right.
1: Yeah, I don't know what you're going after DIA, a.k.a. the city of Denver.
0: Sure.
1: Because they've got pockets.
0: You're going after somebody because they got pockets.
1: Right.
0: You know? It's weird. You can put a lot of things under emotional distress. Did they say emotional distress in there?
1: I did not see that, but I feel like that's
0: something
1: part
0: similar.
1: Of, you know, people, they went down the slide. They saw the aftermath. That they're going to call that trauma.
0: What does it say they're suing for then?
1: It said physical damage. It comes from that the one of the most preventable aviation confronting both physical and psychological injuries.
0: Oh, there it is.
1: Yeah.
0: So instead of emotional, they call it psychological.
1: Right.
0: So, same thing. I can't sleep ever since I had to run down the slide and see some dude's air puff coat all tore up in a jet engine.
1: I mean, it's almost like saying you drove by an accident and you saw you saw the aftermath of an accident. You want to sue now.
0: Yeah.
1: Sucks for you. Hopefully they give you some airline miles, but $10 million, come on.
0: Right? $10 million. Everybody's just like, cha-ching. Sorry about your dying and stuff, but can I get some money out of that? It is wild. A buddy that worked at Frontier sent another buddy a picture. He happened to be a listener of ours. He forwarded me the picture. Hey, man, I sent it to a couple of my friends. It's legit. Like, you saw that engine? You'd be like, that could have been pleasant at all. Yeah, it's intense. Oh, Mo, gotta go. We gotta play Chicken Man. Here we go. Very exciting episode. Live most fantastic crime fighter the world's ever known. Chicken Man.
2: Now, another exciting episode in the life of the most fantastic crime fighter the world has ever known. As you know, several days ago, the wonderful white-winged warrior leaped out of the police commissioner's office window without his wings. Well, two things happened as a result of this.
3: As the winged warrior was sadly leaving the building, he struck the mayor of Midland City.
4: Who at the time was happily entering the building.
3: Two, the mayor who suffered a head injury was laid up in a hospital bed.
4: Three, the winged warrior who suffered a lapse of memory tried to lay an egg.
5: One big white egg, and is it ever going to be neat?
2: Well, 3 days have elapsed since this double tragedy took place, and two things have happened.
4: One, the mayor has progressed very nicely.
3: And will probably be discharged today.
4: Four.
3: Three.
4: Three, the winged warrior also has progressed very nicely.
5: I don't think I will lay one big white egg.
3: Wonderful. Nice. That's great.
5: I think I'll make it a dozen big white eggs.
3: Not wonderful.
4: Not good at all. Bad. Not nice.
2: Well, the commissioner and his secretary immediately began an intensive effort to restore the winged warrior's memory.
4: Repeat after me, I am not a chicken.
5: I am not a chicken.
3: I am a fantastic crime fighter.
4: I am a fantastic...
3: Not you.
5: Not you. Who? I think she means me. Oh, I am a fantastic crime fighter.
4: I can't lay a dozen eggs.
5: Who can't lay a dozen eggs?
3: I can't even lay one egg.
5: Now, that's going too far.
3: Commissioner.
4: Yes, I am.
3: I think this calls for a crash effort.
4: Want to get his arms?
0: Oh, no, not again.
5: I mean, heck, I'm entitled to my opinion.
0: Not the window.
3: One.
5: I mean, there's two sides to every story.
3: Two.
5: Why don't we three have a meeting and vote on it?
0: Three.
3: Not the window.
5: Want to make that two again?
3: Two.
5: I'll write down all the reasons I think I'm right.
3: Three.
5: You write down all the reasons you think you're right.
3: Four.
5: Don't you believe in equal rights for chickens?
2: Help. And several minutes later, in the commissioner's office...
6: Yes, Miss Helfinger.
3: I'm happy to report the winged warrior no longer thinks he's a chicken.
6: Excellent.
3: However, I regret to report the mayor has been hospitalized again.
6: You don't mean...
3: Yes, just as he was entering the building.
6: Remind me to send a dozen roses.
3: I'd make it a dozen eggs.
6: You don't mean...
3: Yes, he tried to fly to the hospital.
2: Well, now the mayor has blown his cool. Is this madness never to end? However, isn't it a lucky thing that Chicken Man knows who he is again with all of the important Midland City events coming up, like the big class reunion? Be listening tomorrow for another exciting episode in the life of the most fantastic crime fighter the world has ever known.
0: Seriously, that's like four windows in 2 weeks. That single pane window, man. They could just really just open it. Just open a window every time you throw them out. Do you have to break it? I'm like, nah, not another window. Sure enough, out the window he goes. Stupid chicken. All right, 8:03. We'll do some 3 days grace on the way. We do have some tickets today, right?
1: Yeah, we got some tickets to Amon Amarth. That was quite popular yesterday. We'll have some more tickets for that. And what's our other thing? We do have some other stuff as well.
0: We have exceptional mediocre radio. That's
1: yes,
0: what
1: we do.
0: That's right. Ricky Rackman?
1: Yes, that is correct. We got tickets to Ricky Rackman. He'll be telling rock and roll stories.
0: Speaking of mediocre. All right, 8:04, back with it. It's 107.9 KBPI.
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0: Slipknot, Psychosocial, it's good stuff there. 822-279 KBPI. All right, what do we have for our giveaway, Scoop?
1: So we've got some tickets to Ricky Rackman. He's going to be telling some rock and roll stories at the Oriental. And we've got some tickets to Amon Amarth, which is next week at the Junkyard. Junkyard opening up.
0: Finally, Junkyard opening up. That place has changed up a little bit, man. It's pretty damn cool. They've got all kinds of... Well, they made these these stages all along these platforms that you can see, kind of like a maybe a VIP section, maybe.
1: Okay.
0: It's got bars up there. It's plenty of access to drinks all the way around it. Plenty of access to bathrooms.
1: And apparently the Junkyard has made a deal with some place for some parking, where they will let you park at a place, and then they will zip you over a shuttle. You do have to pay for those ahead of time because parking is limited, but they've at least got that as an option. And they're also doing a fast pass for entrance this year. So if you if you want to go to a show and you see that huge major line, you can pay a little extra and jump in front of it all.
0: Or you could know a guy named Eric at that little monument company right there.
1: Oh, yeah.
0: He'll take care of you for a parking. Shout out, Eric!
1: At least for now.
0: Yeah. They said they weren't going to move. There were a few places that, you know, the Broncos are buying up all that real estate right there. They said, we're not going to move. That is going to be interesting because Junkyard is going to be right by what will be the new... I mean, if it gets done there, right? New stadium.
1: Right. The new stadium is going to be right there at the where the Buckhorn Exchange is. Like, right across the light rail station from that.
0: Okay.
1: So, and that's a short little, like, an easy scooter ride to the Junkyard.
0: Yeah. You got to imagine all that land, though, going up to it is going to be developed as either parking or... Because I believe the whole reasoning behind this is to make it more like some of the other arenas and venues throughout the country, right? Where it becomes an entertainment mecca. You got malls and, you know, strip malls and, you know, there's theaters and other places you can go. And
1: it's a place to go not on game day even.
0: Yeah. It's got restaurants and all that stuff. It's more of like a destination deal than it is just a venue, so to speak. However, that's going to require a lot of that real estate down there. It's going to be interesting to see. But they are, man, it's going crazy down there right now. Standing there the other day for both the Monster Truck. We parked over there. Oh, I parked because we had both cars. So I was looking for a place to park. Jumped in with Utana and Monica so that we could only pay for one parking for the Monster Truck show. But yeah, man, it's wild how they're developing so much of that down there. And who's going to be the last holdouts? But when is this... This new venue or whatever, they're definitely talking about it being a roof deal, right? For a Super Bowl?
1: Correct, yeah. I think this one's going to have a dome for sure. But here in Colorado, I got to think it's going to be a retractable dome.
0: Yeah.
1: We got too much nice weather.
0: Sense. Yeah.
1: And we can close it for the Super Bowl, but how many years have we... The Super Bowl be going on and be like, see, we could have had it here today.
0: Oh, yeah.
1: Plenty of times in February we'll have nice weather, but you just can't guarantee it.
0: Right. although you can go at it like Buffalo does. Buffalo opened their venue the second week. They don't even get to open like the first week of the NFL. They got to wait till the second week of the NFL to do it. It's like, damn. and we got Kansas City, right? It's Zach in Kansas City for... Kickoff of the season?
1: They announce it tomorrow, but we have the first Monday night football.
0: Yeah, and I believe it's... Oh, they haven't said where they're going to... It's going to be played here or there?
1: They hadn't yesterday, and they said they'll let us know when the full schedule comes out tomorrow. Tomorrow's when every game gets announced.
0: I thought I saw it was there.
1: Oh, okay.
0: Opening up.
1: I'll take a look and see. Yesterday, Adam Schefter sort of leaked the news that was going to be the first matchup for Monday Night Football, but he didn't say where it was going to be at.
0: You got to know those guys squaring up those games like, yeah, let's give him a good one right out of the gate. Patrick Mahomes coming off his injury. Bo Nix coming off his.
1: Right.
0: Oof. That's going to be wild, man. How do you feel about Bo? I don't know. That second procedure news kind of threw me off guard a little bit.
1: Right.
0: We'll see. 8:27 now. We'll take a break. Throw 9-inch nails at you. Give away some tickets. Take care of that business next. All right. Back in just a couple. It's 107.9 KBPI.
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0: 27 Legends Rise, little Godsmack for you, 27.9 KBPI. All right, couple things. Graduation speeches. Well, it's that season. I remember I spoke at graduation. Scoop, it was big. It was actually pretty damn cool. It's the first time I actually spoke in front of a large crowd like that. Graduation speeches, usually full of cheers, applause, inspirational quotes, all that stuff. You know, maybe, you know, occasional tear or whatever. But University of Central Florida, I got a very different reaction. Some girl named Gloria Caulfield, she was speaking to the graduates last Friday, and she called AI the next industrial revolution. The entire crowd started booing. And she, well, she was caught off guard. She looked behind her, and she asked what happened. And then she smiled and said into the mic that, look, I struck a chord. May I finish? But then things got more awkward. She continued to get boos. At one point, she looked frustrated and said, I see we have a, she said bipolar topic. She probably meant polarizing topic. yeah. Somebody comments mentioned that she did that in front of a college for arts and humanities and a college of communication. So, I don't know. I'd maybe say, read the room, Gloria.
1: Right. You're talking to a bunch of people that for 30 years are like, I'm going to go do this. I'm going to go do this. And in the last year and a half, they're like, all those things you've been planning for your entire life, they're not going to exist when you graduate.
0: But it's just a year from now. All that practice. Yeah, man. It sucks when you've been prepping for years and years and years. And then your job's taken over by AI?
1: Right.
0: Dude. I remember, man, I had something similar when I found out, you know, cockfighting was with chicken, with roosters, because I've been training for so long. And I'm like, what? Man. But you can imagine the school loans, parents, 5-6 year college students. And they're all like, what do you mean that job's no longer available?
1: What do you mean I should have been studying computer sciences the last 4 years instead of?
0: What do you mean AI can do that in half the time? Whoopsies. Oh, well, here you go. See the remedy. How about call number 10? We'll get you hooked up. We have, should we do the Armando Mar tickets or should we do Ricky Rackman?
1: It's up to you.
0: Ricky Rackman it is.
1: Okay.
0: Call number 10. We got you on that. All right. Ricky Rackman is going to be telling rock and roll stories at where?
1: The Oriental Theater, yes.
0: All right. We'll get you there. Call number 10, 303-713-7625, 7655, and 303-631-2946. Call number 10, we got you covered. My son had an epic crash yesterday, and well, I'll catch you in on that. I'm not sure if he's going to ever ride again.
1: Oh, no.
0: I'll give you the scoop next. You'll see the remedy is BPI.

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0: Country, Avenged Sevenfold. Those cats coming to town. When, Scoop?
1: August 23rd.
0: This will be a good one. August 23rd. All right, looking forward to that show. So yesterday, a couple things happened. Get home, kiddos. You know, we had this thing. We're trying to make sure the kids don't have any screen time before 6 o'clock. And sometimes, well, sometimes it's a challenge.
1: Does that include TV and everything?
0: Yeah.
1: Okay.
0: Yeah. So yesterday was field day. They, you know, they... On field day, they play outside, do potato sack races and, you know, different kinds of, you know, field day oriented type stuff. You would think they'd be tired, but no. He got home and he was all kinds of fired up, ready to roll. So I was like, all right, man, what do you guys want to do now? So I had a couple of errands to run. So when I got home, they're like, Dad, let's go ride a dirt bike. That's been their thing. And I said, okay, well, we got to get, you know, you got to get clothes on. He actually had on some shorts. So Yutana wanted to ride first. And
1: what are the rules? Can they ride in shorts? Is that okay?
0: Nope.
1: Full jeans?
0: Yeah, they have to have pants.
1: Real shoes, I take it?
0: Real shoes and preferably boots. On occasion, okay. I'll let him ride on the concrete area just in tennis shoes. But
1: no flip-flops?
0: No open-toe shoes, none of that. They got to wear boots, pants, shirt, and a helmet.
1: Okay.
0: So I try to get them. I haven't got them like motocross gear yet, but I probably should. Or at least some gloves.
1: Oh, yeah.
0: So, anyway, Ryder's initially upset that Yutana gets to go first. Yutana's like, Dad, watch me jump. And she's aggressive. So, she's riding around forever. And I finally was like, okay, well, hey, can you give Ryder a chance to ride it? And normally, Ryder just puts in one or two laps, and he's like, okay, Dad, I'm done till tomorrow. I'm going to chill. But yesterday, he seemed pretty happy and enthusiastic about just riding around the backyard. So I'm like, right on, man. And the one time you feel safe is like, all right, I got it. He's good. I'm going to go around. And, you know, I think at the time I was going to go get the quad and kind of, you know, help Monica with something. Well, next thing you know, I'm listening. I don't hear the bike. And I'm like, where's Ryder at? And I look out back, and he's nowhere to be found. I'm like, did he fall over a jump? Sometimes the bike may die or something. I'm looking, can't find him. And as I'm coming up to the front, Monica like yells at me, he crashed. Or somebody yells, he crashed, maybe Udy. And I'm like, what? He was out front. And apparently, I said, dude, what happened? He's like, I ran into the tweet, Dada. I'm like, what? And Yutana's like drilling him. He does have a couple, you know, jacked up places. He's hurt his finger, his ring finger, a little bit. It's got a cut right up by the fingernail, which is pretty painful. And he's like, it hurts so bad. He's drawing it all out, milking it for everything. I mentioned earlier he showed up with like 26 Band-Aids on him. the scratches. But apparently I have this old, like I have a few trees in my front yard that I planted. So either one of those trees or there's a big, you know, dead tree stump that's really cool. It's about 8 feet tall. It looks all wicked cool. I've got out front. I pulled it out from the mountains. And I think he either hit a tree or that stump.
1: Because
0: the bike was right in between them. And it was all laid up like it shouldn't be. And I'm like, dude, what'd you do? And he's like, I just was going that out of I turned and ran right into a tree. And I'm like, you got to look. I'm trying to get him to look forward. I'm like, that's why you got to look forward. He drove his bike straight into the tree. Anyway, he's fine. But I don't know how enthusiastic he's going to be about riding. I was like, you want to ride again? He's like, oh, not today. I don't think so today, Dad. Maybe tomorrow. But we'll see. So, yeah. He's a tough one. He's crashing so much, man. I think he's just trying to go too fast. Because he does. He does crank a handful of throttle. He's into that part. He's not into jumping. Yutana's big into jumping.
1: You got yourself a freestyle girl.
0: Yeah, she's definitely into that. But Ryder, I think, more so just prone to accidents. Just I don't know why, but yeah, driving a bike into a tree, that seems to be my son's. That seems to be his MO. That's his thing. Watch this. I'm going to drive it. Two trees on the property. I ran right into one. I guess that's a boy, right? Every dad out there is like, yeah, that's boy life. We'll see. It's cute, though. But yeah, 26 Band-Aids is a little much. But yeah, he's not as happy to get back on the bike today. We'll see. all right, 8:58. We do have some tickets to a pretty cool show at the Junkyard. More on that in a minute. Take some phone calls like that up. Oh, let's see. Shine Down, Diamond Eyes. We haven't heard that one in a minute. That's a good one. Along with new rock from Turnstile on deck. It's 107.9 KBPI.
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0: Oh, yeah, Diamond Eyes, a little shine down for you. So 79 KBPI. All right, there's a story about Americans need 2.4 more hours a day to get all the fun stuff in. Maybe we'll get to that in a second. Got to tell you about on June, what is it, 6th, right?
1: Yes.
0: So that's Saturday. We're doing a car cruise to Linga Tech. If you would like to, I don't know, join the car cruise, man, that would be fantastic. Going to whip out, I think, I'm definitely going to bring a charger. Maybe the 69. Cool little hot rod, maybe, I don't know, 70. But yeah, man, we're going to do a little car cruise. We'd love to see you out there. Levi is a BPI-er, and Levi, man, he has got some big problems. And a couple times I spoke with Levi leading up to this, more so told his story. He's a huge BPI-er. Like, this guy's been listening to BPI forever. He was like, I remember when. And it's really cool that he's been with us that long. Unfortunately for him, he's battling something ugly. So I just hit him at the hotline to see if he calls us in just a second. But he's fighting a battle. And any help that we can give him for the battle would be greatly appreciated. That's why we're doing Cruising for a Cause. We're all going to go into Linga Tech's car show. They have this enormous car show. They've, for years, been the first car show kind of the season. But this year, they moved it back a little bit because they kept running into snowstorms in the middle of, like, April and May.
1: Right.
0: Go figure. But now they pushed it back just a little bit, June 6th. It's a Saturday. We're going to leave from, like, you know, I think we'd like to meet up at the original Pancake House here, you know, just off I-25 in Bellevue.
1: Best bacon in Denver.
0: Dude, it is, man. It's legit.
1: I don't know where they get it from, but it's two or three times as thick as
0: they got
1: any other place.
0: Thick pigs, man. Yeah. Pigs are thick. But yeah, we're going to meet up there and do a little cruise from, you know, there. I'm going to try to get us a police escort so we get on 225 with ease. And I promise you, last time my car ran out of gas and I had to do this little emergency whip around deal, it was awful. So I'll make sure I'm all gassed up and good to go. But June 6th is that date. If you can mark that one down, join us for the cruise. It's going to be badass because Linga Tech opened up their whole campus. They'll give us like a prime spot, like a whole row or two in the back where we could just roll in and park. Everybody, you know, gets in on the 50-50 raffle, which I believe, you know, half the proceeds you can take home. The other half goes to Levi and helps him fight his battle. And I believe this Levi on the phone now.
2: Hey, Levi.
0: Hey, Levi, what's up, man?
2: Hey, Willie. How are you?
0: Good, man.
1: You're live on the air.
2: Awesome. You're crackling a little bit, but I'm here.
0: Levi, what is it exactly? You have multiple issues, but is it cancer?
2: Acute necrotizing pancreatitis. So everything my pancreas leaked on is acid, had to be cut out me. Like 13 different surgeries.
0: Oof, man.
2: Was in a coma, died 6 times. They had to massage my heart with their hand. Yeah, it's been a road. And then be rehab hospital for 6 months. Then when I got back home, my fiance of 10 years left. Some real close family members decided to wipe their hands. Issues with my business is gone now. Kind of got taken away. So, and got behind on my house payments and stuff like that, trying to fix everything. Mm. And now I'm desperate. And
0: yeah.
2: I'm got one more surgery ahead, the plastic surgery, to put everything back the way it looks. My belly button's on my right side right now. And hopefully they'll get it done. And I can't mention how much help Vester's been through all this. Vester's since 3rd grade, and she's just amazing. And I do apologize for my voice. Every once in a while, it sounds like I'm talking in cursive because I had a tracheotomy. So I had to learn how to talk again also.
1: Did you say talking in cursive?
2: Yeah, talking in cursive. Sounds like I'm drunk.
0: That's a funny way to look at it. Look, man, we're going to try to get some attention to some of the issues, problems. What's the prognosis moving forward? Are they saying after this next procedure, what's the...
2: Yeah, so I'm missing half my body. They took my spleen, half, but they took part of my colon, part of my stomach. my gallbladder. Left my freaking appendix for God knows what reason. They were right in there, right? They could have just dealt with that. But evidently, maybe that's what keeps me around. So basically, they said for my intestines to come back to life will take about 2 years. I had that reversal surgery on the bag about a year and a half ago, and everything's going well there. Just had a primary care visit. They want me to see the plastic surgeon, the general surgeon, and the gastro surgeon, because they all have to be there to put it back together in case one nicks one part and one's stuck to one part or something like that. Then once I get that back together, it's strength training and just getting back to life finally after 6 years, hopefully.
0: Yeah, man.
2: Other than this house deal with, yeah, that sucks.
0: Dude, what a crazy road and path you've been kind of enduring. And yeah, man, it's tough. You've been battling that for 6 years. When was your first when was your first sign that something was wrong? Was that 6 years ago?
2: I had a fever, and I thought I was catching COVID because it was November of 2020. And I was like, oh, I got a fever. Oh, my stomach's messed up. We should just go to the ER to get checked out, because we lived in Hudson at that point, right down from the hospital on Bromley Lane by the courthouse back there.
0: Okay.
2: So they took me in. I thought maybe I had an ulcer or something, you know. And next thing I know, I wake up a freaking 7 weeks later in the hospital and look down. I got a hole in my throat. Everything else, first thing I thought was, what, did I get shot? And actually, those were the first words out of my mouth, because I'm a firearms instructor, you know. I'm like, what the hell happened? No, it's a lot worse than that. It's your belly. And they didn't want to tell me right off the bat about everything because they didn't want me to freak out. So it was a little here, a little there until finally I got it all.
0: That's wild when they won't even give you the prognosis. They won't even tell you what's wrong with you in this little dose at a time.
2: And I almost have to live in a bubble because I have no spleen, no gallbladder. I have no immune system. They won't even give me a COVID shot or a flu shot. They think it'll kill me.
0: Well, you're better off without those anyway, in my opinion.
2: Yeah, exactly. But
1: what do you eat? What do you eat these days?
0: What can you eat?
2: I can eat pretty much regular food, honestly. It just, the second I eat it, it bails right through me. I went 6 months with no food or water while everything was healing. They had me on ice chips and a tube in my belly and a tube up my nose to feed me.
0: Ooh, damn.
2: Yeah, and it was crazy because they took out my pancreas. I'm considered diabetic because they can't produce enough insulin anymore. So now I have to do insulin and stuff, and I never did that. So right 2 days before I got out of the rehab hospital to come home to chaos, they tell me, you're diabetic. You have to have this. Got to watch your sugar, prick your fingers. And I'm like, I've never seen this in my life, you know, because they did it. When I was in there, I thought I was just going to have it while I was in the hospital. But nope, here you go. Here's what you got to eat. Here's the bag that you get nutrients in for. Hook it to this pump. Put it on your PICC line. We'll have a nurse come out every day and tell you. I know, right? And then it was a nurse every 3 days up until I had my final reversal surgery, which was June of last year. So I saw a nurse at my house every 3 days doing wound stuff on my belly, which still has a scab on it from 5 years ago, believe it or not. And then the PICC arm, the other arm. Yeah, it's been a hell of a deal. And I got septic.
0: That's a lot of those. Just awful news, man. And now, finally, it seems like you've turned the corner, right? Yeah, you just have one more procedure.
2: I've turned the corner.
0: And then
2: one more procedure, cosmetic stuff, and make sure there's no adhesions in there where the scar tissue connects to my intestine.
0: All right, side note, Scoop, if you could put your belly button anywhere, where would you put it?
1: Ooh, my belly button anywhere.
0: If you could put your belly button anywhere, where would you put it? on your shoulder?
1: You know, I don't use my belly button all that often. So
0: yeah,
1: it's
0: a weird thing.
1: I'm not too concerned as to where it goes, actually.
0: Yeah, I mean, it would be different if it was like in the ear.
1: Right. Let's keep it under the clothing somewhere. I don't need everyone to look at it. But yeah, anywhere under the clothes.
0: If you had an Audi belly button, it'd be a little bit more weird, concerning,
1: right?
0: Because those people are just weird.
2: Or you could have none. Or you could have none and do like I do and tell them that I was an alien. I don't have a belly button.
0: Right.
2: Even I wasn't more weird. Born, right?
1: Born in a tube.
0: Yeah.
2: Bingo.
0: Well, man, it's been a long, in hard-fought battle, for sure, it looks like you turn the corner and things, mm-hmm. hopefully, knock on wood, are going to be better for you in the months and the year to come. So we're going to kind of make you the focus, hopefully have some people out for, you know, Cruising for a Cause June 6th. We'll put a promo together about it. We're going to talk to Josh in the next day or two from Lincoln Tech. He's a super cool guy. He runs it down there. Making the car show bigger and better than ever before. There's a lot of cool tie-ins this year, a lot of cool things kind of plugged into it. But if you'd like to, you know, roll down there with us,
2: cool.
0: By all means, show up.
2: And, my son will be there. His name's Asher. He's got the 1970 Ford F1 F250 that he wants to drive down there. And my neighbor has a car, so a bunch of them. Absolutely.
0: All right, good. Well, we're going to make that kind of the plan, boss, and see if we can't get a little attention and focus in your direction. Thanks for being a BPI, or let's see if we can't get you a little help. I think, did you send Scoop the GoFundMe page?
2: I did, but I didn't get it back, and I did it, scoop@kbpi.com, and I forwarded it you also, but I can redo it again if you like.
1: Yeah, resend it to me. We've been having internet issues for a while. Send that over to me again and I'll get that posted.
2: You got it, Scoop, and I'll ask for a return just so I make sure you get it. That's okay.
0: Yeah.
2: Awesome.
0: And here's the deal. Everybody that does the cruise is going to be eligible for a really cool, concert prize pack. So we'll put together a bunch of tickets and a bunch of things like that. Some home runs, some like the big shows. So that will inspire more people to do the cruise, get signed up, and get really some attention, focus. Let people sign up for the 50-50 raffle out there at Lincoln Tech. We'll talk with Josh about that and see if we can get some funds headed your way and a little help and more attention to the battle that you're fighting. And hopefully that translates to more help. So we're on that end. Levi, you hang in there. We'll chat soon, buddy. And, I would have a tough time, especially with the diabetic stuff. Like, I can't eat a donut.
2: Right. Like, man. I used to eat Chipotle. I used to bring them to you when you were doing your funds and stuff. But, it's like a half now, eating insulin. Okay.
0: You can't eat Chipotle?
2: About a half of one, unless I take more insulin, then I could make a whole cake if I wanted to. Just gotta have the right amount. So
0: that's wild.
2: Well, I can't thank you guys enough. I can't thank Vesper for helping out, and my son and my mom and his girlfriend. Everything is just, they've been such a help. So I gotta do a shout out to that.
0: Yeah, man.
2: Shout out to Vesper for getting my GoFundMe set up as well.
0: We'll share that and try to bring some more attention to it. Made a worthy prize. June 6th, write that one down. Saturday, we're doing the garage show this Saturday. We'll talk a little bit about that, I'm sure. Speak with Josh some point this week, maybe on Friday even, and get some more people signed up. I'll start taking entries. If you want to get signed up, you can shoot me an email, willieb@kbpi.com, or text me if you know my number. Everybody does. That being said, man, let's rally a troop. Let's get a cool cruise together. Let's get some funds raised for Levi. Hang in there, buddy. Fight that fight, all right?
2: Deal. And give Monica and the kiddos a hug from Uncle Levi.
0: Okay, I will.
2: And all right, brother. Thank
0: Uncle
2: you
0: Levi?
2: So much.
0: And I'm like, you'll meet him later.
2: All right, man.
0: See you, buddy.
2: All right.
0: Bye, man. 9:30. Limp Bizkit on the way. We'll knock that one down. We'll do those tickets. Looks like some Disturbed coming up, too. It's 179 KBPI.
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0: Hell yeah. I will not break a little disturbed. It's 179 KBPI. My buddy Josh just texted me. He goes, dude, I can't wait. Friday, Eye of the Storm comes out.
1: Yeah.
2: Comes out Friday? Like,
0: yeah.
2: Day after tomorrow?
0: Yeah, it looks like it.
2: Okay.
0: Ooh, man. Can't wait to play it.
2: Now, that's the single, right?
0: Yes, okay. Yes.
2: And the full album will be a couple weeks out?
0: Probably.
2: Okay.
0: It may. I know he's got it done, so it may. Might drop next week.
2: Okay. Well, hopefully we get the Eye of the Storm on Friday before we're out of here.
0: If not, I'll play it off my phone. If they release it publicly, we don't have it. I'm like, I'm going to play it off the phone. It's awesome. You guys are going to love it. So, super stoked about that. I should give you an update on Princess Nibbles. I told you yesterday, Princess Nibbles is indeed a female rabbit. We got that. So, Monica Googled it the other day and said the rabbit was like 4 weeks old, somewhere in that ballpark. I don't know when a rabbit gets full. I told you, Tani, yesterday. I said, Yudi, you know we have to get rid of that rabbit, right? And she's like, you mean let it go, Dada? And I'm like, yep. And she says, only when it's big enough to take care of itself. Right now, we can't because we have to take care of it, feed it, and pet it. And it needs hugs and it needs kisses. And I'm like, you know, we have to let it go back out in the wild. She's like, yeah. She's like, we're going to be able to protect it. And I'm like, nah, it's a wild rabbit. Although the wild rabbit is quickly domesticated.
2: Have you ever heard of the 333 rule for bunnies?
0: Oh, damn it.
2: I just looked up how long does it take for a bunny to become full size, and first thing it gave me was the 333 rule for bunnies.
0: What's the 333 rule for bunnies?
2: So, a guideline for helping a new nervous or rescued rabbit adjust to a new home has three distinct phases.
0: Oh, all right.
2: The number first one.
0: Phase number one.
2: Giving them 3 days to decompress and feel safe.
0: Okay, we got that down.
2: You're past that, right?
0: Yep.
2: 3 weeks to settle into a routine.
0: Okay.
2: And then about 3 months to build trust and bond with their new owners.
0: That doesn't say anything about letting it go.
2: I don't know if letting it go is part of the bunny deal.
0: Well, this is not a damn house bunny. This is a regular-ass wild bunny that just happened to be in a cat's mouth.
2: So the first 3 weeks, this is when they're settling in. They're starting to understand their routine. Feeding times, cleaning. Their true personality may begin to emerge, and they feel comfortable exploring, although they still need space. Then the first 3 months.
0: That's the dumbest thing ever. They love exploring, but they need space?
2: Yeah.
0: Well, isn't that the same thing?
2: I don't know.
0: Can't explore a shoebox.
2: Is that what it's in?
0: No, it's in a box.
2: Okay.
0: What else does it say?
2: So for the first 3 months, this is the trust and bonding part. This is the trust and bonding portion of the thing. The rabbit should feel completely comfortable and understand that your home is their forever home.
0: Oh, my God.
2: By this point, they should have formed a true bond with you.
0: Mm-hmm. Okay. The bond's going to be get out of my house. Unless you can come up with some way to be a social influencer, make some money, pay rent. Okay.
2: Rabbits reach reproductive maturity at age 3 to 4 months. And it's at about a month right now, right?
0: Mm-hmm. Jeez, those things are quick. So probably in three. So, yeah, man, I got a deadline of July 4th weekend, somewhere in that ballpark there. I said July, what was it, 4th, 5th?
2: Right.
0: Yeah, man, I think we're on schedule for that.
2: That'll be right about that third month period where it should be
0: good to go.
2: Bonding with you solidly.
0: But it bonded already with too many of us. okay. It does. Boy, it sure loves you, Tana. It's funny. You can put that dumb bunny. And this thing is about the size of it's no bigger than my finger. Like one finger, you know? And you can put that little thing right on you, Tana. It's like, stomach if you want. And it'll hop right up underneath her neck and just like cuddle up right there. And I'm like, you're cute, but you're a stupid wild bunny. You're not going to be here for long. She's like, Princess Nibbles. Anyway, don't let your kids have a pet bunny.
2: Wild bunny. Put money down on the Poly Market.
0: Yeah, man. Poly Market.
2: July 5th.
0: July 5th. That bunny is out of here.
2: Payday.
0: Right? Time to pay up, bunny. Or go out and get pregnant so I can sell other bunnies.
2: It's about the time it's going to be reproductively mature. It's going to be a horny bunny when you're letting it go.
0: Yeah, whatever, man. I don't care. You're on your own. Get out.
2: All those wild, wild bunnies are going to be like, ooh, there's that house bunny
0: there's
2: again.
0: There's that city girl bunny.
2: Right. I'm going to go she make my move.
0: Look at her coat. They've been like, see, like, they brush it. It's so spoiled. Like, you can tell the bunny enjoys it. Because once you put this little, it's like a Barbie doll brush from one of her Barbie dolls. And she brushes it. And the bunny just like, ugh. I'm sure it feels good. But yeah, man, it's already spoiled. Anyway, you guys have an awesome afternoon. You got big plans for tonight? What's up?
2: We got a podcast session. Other than that, I believe it's the second to last episode of The Boys.
0: Okay.
2: And I think there's a new Punisher show out on on Disney. So I got plenty of TV time ahead of me.
0: Just got a text from a buddy who says, well, at least it's not a cat. And I'm, you know what? There's always the positive. At least it's not a cat. It's much nicer than a cat. all right. Well,
2: you?
0: Probably, you know, I got the podcast and probably just watching the daughter run around the track today on the dirt bike. Yeah, I don't know that Ryder's going to be back on it so quick, but we'll find out. I'll try. I'm definitely going to give him a little push. Hey, we do have one pair of Armada Marth tickets left over if you'd like to go. It's a junkyard show. When is that?
2: Tuesday, I think.
0: Oh, wow.
2: Yeah, May 19th.
0: All right, coming up. That's next Tuesday. Let's get you there. Call number 10. And if you've never been to a junkyard, it is fantastic. 303-713-7625-7655. Or 303-631-2946. Call number 10. They belong to you. Best of luck. First responders and veterans. Mad respect for you all. Love and appreciate y'all a ton. You guys take care. Have an awesome afternoon. And we'll see you bright and early tomorrow. It's 107.9 KBPI.
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0: Yeah.
1: Make it your choice. Pick something good.
0: What?
1: Thank you. Appreciate it. Have a good day. Bye.
0: I don't think they have anything bad. 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

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It's Allie. Another shot to grab $1,000. 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

brushing up on our German. 107.9 KBPI and Evanescence is going to be at Red Rocks in October. They get a new album coming out in less than a month. This will be on it. Afterlife. KBPI.

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That is a 6 p.m. puck drop. We lead the series 3-1. Go Avs. KBP.

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2: 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KB.

the Rockies have a 4:40 first pitch in Pittsburgh today. They've lost three straight. They'll wrap up that series tomorrow. Late morning will start, and then they'll head home to host the Arizona Diamondbacks for a few starting on Friday. KBPI.

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What is in sight, though, is your next opportunity to grab $1,000 to go fund yourself. Keyword to do that is right after Papa Roach. KBPI.

0: Hey, KBPI, what's going on today?
1: Hey, Ollie.
0: Hello.
2: I do have a request.
0: Yeah?
2: Judas Priest, Breaking the Law.
0: Okay.
2: If you could play that for me.
0: Yeah.
2: Be much appreciated.
0: I got you.
2: All right, girl. Peace out.
0: KBPI rocks the Rockies. We'll do it after Bad Omens.

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And that last Friday of the month, their 8th studio album. These guys were on American Idol on Monday night. Or so I'm told. I don't watch that. 107.9 KBPI, it's new Shinedown, Safe and Sound. We're nonstop.

Yeah, can I get an extra large sausage pizza? Hold the commercials. 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
1: with Ellie. Well, today is the 76th birthday of Steveland Hardaway Morris, a.k.a. Stevie Wonder. 76 today. And man, is he incredible. How about the Chili Peppers doing Stevie Wonder's Higher Ground? That is your cover song of the day. 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
1: So we know that the Colorado Avalanche are hosting the Minnesota Wild in a game five in the second round of the Stanley Cup playoffs. But an interesting coincidence, the Rapids are on the road against the Minnesota MLS team tonight as well. Let's beat Minnesota twice. What do you say? That match starts at 6:30 our time. 107.9 KB.

97.9 KBPI with another shot to grab $1,000. 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Your keyword this hour is grand. Just need you to use it before 2. KBPI.com. Your word is grand. Here's new Evanescence.

So one of the rules for the FIFA World Cup is that all of the matches have to play on natural grass surfaces. Well, some of the venues here in the United States or all in North America don't have natural grass surfaces, so they're being replaced, artificial turf, with natural surfaces. Well, the NFL Players Association is taking this opportunity to be like, hey, we want natural grass surfaces too. Why can you do it for FIFA, not for us? Not cool. KBPI.

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0: 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So they're going to visit the Kansas City Chiefs Monday night in week one. Defending division champion Broncos won both matchups against the Chiefs last season, and oh, you know they're mad about that. KBPI.
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107.9 KBPI. What's up, it's Allie. Hot one today near 90. Same for tomorrow, mid-80s for Friday. And then a little cooler over the weekend, 79 and then 69 for Sunday. KBPI's Pearl Jam. 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

107.9 KBPI rocks the Rockies. That was new Rob Zombie. I saw the Chili Peppers are selling their song catalog to Warner Brothers for the just right price of $300 million. KBPI.

Incubus Dallas and Chains, you win, you move on. Tonight is a big one at the ball. Get into that after Alice in Chains. 107.9 KBPI.

Creed is on a bit of a break at the moment. Mark Tremonti and Alter Bridge are on the road right now touring across the East and Southeast. Take it back to higher 107.9 KBPI with a big rig.

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Just keep your eyes and ears open for it. August 29th is when his new album will drop. 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

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Maybe looking to buy some tickets for the Western Conference Final with us in either Vegas or Anaheim. That's going to be some good times with the Avs, baby.

Yeah, can I get an extra large sausage pizza? Hold the commercials. 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

Ryan Hill sent me a talk back. He's like, Rig, you know, they have to beat the Wild first, right? Yeah, I know. Tonight they win. And if not, they're closing this out. There's no way the Avs aren't winning this series. They are beyond hungry. They, and to me, in the East right now, I mean, Carolina's hard to argue. They're undefeated. But Montreal's trying, though Buffalo woke up last night. This is going to be a wild run to the finish for a Stanley Cup this year, period. Tool is on BPI.

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Turnstile is here. We're just after 5. 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

years later, some of the members of Candlebox have returned. They're doing new music that'll be ready for the fall. And they've already been out on leg one of their tour. They'll be doing some rock festivals, too, this summer. 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

The other night, they did a nice job on American Idol, the grand finale of the season. Talking about Shinedown, it was Brent and Zach. And then Motley Crue was on there as well. If you missed those, you'll watch the video replays of them right on my Big Rig blog, kbpi.com, or just do it through the app. If you're listening there, tap station, scroll to it, and rock it in your hand.

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And it kicks in with the Are You Ready? 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They created a mini field tornado with the amount of swirl to that pit, man. It was insane. 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